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1: 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We'll find out all about it. Does he have a dungeon, a drawbridge, a moat? A little after 8, Monday.
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It's our headliner, Hearts, recorded live on the final night of their Summer of Love tour at the Paramount Theater in their hometown of Seattle in August of 2002. 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
4: This is Live in Concert. I'm Lisa Berrigan. Happy Mother's Day weekend. We're featuring Moms Who Rock. Our headliner is Heart. We'll hear more of their legendary 2002 hometown performance in Seattle in just a few minutes. Former Runaways member Lita Ford has two sons, James and Rocco. In the mid-90s, she put her career on hold to focus on raising them. But family issues became untenable. Like anyone else, rock stars aren't immune to complicated relationships with their children. Lita and ex-husband Jim Gillette divorced in 2011, and sadly, Lita's been estranged from her two sons ever since. A year after the divorce in 2012, she wrote a song for the boys called Mother, and she included it on her Living Like a Runaway album. Here's a legendary performance from that very difficult time. It was captured live at the Canyon Club in Agoura Hills, California on October 4th, 2012. This is Live in Concert.
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3: Welcome back to Live in Concert. I'm Lisa Berrigan. Happy Mother's Day weekend. We're celebrating moms who rock. Our headliner is Heart. Front women Anne and Nancy Wilson are sisters, and both are moms who had to learn how to balance a career on stage with raising children. Guitarist and singer Nancy has twin sons, Billy and Curtis. They grow up quickly. The boys are 26 now. She says she'll always cherish the memories of being on the road with them, riding in the tour bus, and seeing them begin to appreciate her job in a rock band. Lead singer Anne adopted her daughter Marie in 1991 and her son Dustin in 1998. She raised them as a single mom. She says she has learned to split her brain. She can somehow be on stage singing Barracuda, but at the same time be thinking about how to solve her daughter's latest crisis. We've been listening to the final concert from Heart's Summer of Love tour. They played this show at the Paramount Theater in their hometown of Seattle. It was captured live on August 8th, 2002. Once again, it's our headliner, Rock and Roll Moms, Anne and Nancy Wilson with Heart. This is Live in Concert.

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2: This is Live in Concert. I'm Lisa Berrigan. Happy Mother's Day weekend. We're featuring moms who rock. Our headliner is Heart. We'll hear the encore from their legendary 2002 hometown performance in Seattle in just a few minutes. Here's another rock and roll mom, Chrissy Hynde of the Pretenders. She and longtime partner Ray Davis from the Kinks have a daughter named Natalie, who's now 44. Natalie has followed in her mom's footsteps and has become an environmental activist. Chrissy had another daughter, Yasmin, while married to Simple Minds frontman Jim Kerr. Yasmin recently turned 41. Chrissy made it her life's work to keep both her daughters out of the limelight so they could have as normal an upbringing as possible. She's very proud of them both. On stage, Chrissy is just as passionate. Here's a set recorded live at the Shepherd's Bush Empire in London. It was July 15th, 2009. It's rock and roll mom, Chrissy Hynde, and the Pretenders. This is Live in Concert.

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1: Remember, it doesn't cost you a cent. 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
0: For the Eagles, it was more than a song title. 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
0: You're back in the deep end. In the early to mid-70s, a new style was coming out of England. It was called glam rock and was made up of outrageous costumes and makeup and an androgynous look represented by David Bowie and this group, Mott the Hoople.

This is The Deep End. 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In English, it means bridge of sighs. 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

0: This is The Deep End. I'm Nick Michaels.
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0: Arlo Guthrie.
1: When we were looking at Tiananmen Square, when we were looking at Eastern Europe, when the walls were coming down, you know, it wasn't a bunch of politicians out there at first. It was a bunch of young kids wearing weird clothes with long hair, with folk guitars, you know, blowing in the wind type songs. And I have a sneaking feeling that the 60s is alive and well, and there's still a lot of the world that needs that kind of sort of young people activity. But I don't think we've seen the end of it.

0: You're on a trip to a time when music mattered. The Deep End. When Tony Joe White got out of high school, he went to live with his sister in Marietta, Georgia, where, among other jobs, he drove a dump truck for the highway department. On rainy nights, he didn't have to work. He could stay home and play his guitar and write songs. We get many requests for this song. Brooke Benton with Tony Joe White's Rainy Night in Georgia.
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2: 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The album produced hits and money. Lots of money. 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From rumors, Fleetwood Mac, never going back again.

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This Dutch group reminded us that Europe liked to rock as much as we did. Twilight Zone from Golden Earrings.

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5: And a contemporary of Joni Mitchell and Neil Young, and a Canadian national treasure, Gordon Lightfoot, whose beautiful story set to music would live on long after they were gone.

This is The Deep End. Elton John, with a song that will stay with you swirling around in the back of your head. A song that Bernie Taupin said was about the Vietnam War. A song for which they received the 1973 Ivor Novello Award for Best Song Musically and Lyrically. Elton John, Daniel.

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1: You know, friends, now we have five fellas who call themselves the Buffalo Springfield. 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Now, right now, they're going to sing and play one of their big hits, The Buffalo Springfield.
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3: Welcome back to the deep end. Kansas, carry on my wayward son.

The Deep End. Can't Buy a Thrill was the debut album for Steely Dan and the only one to feature David Palmer on lead vocals. From it, here's Dirty Work.

0: This is The Deep End.
1: This is different. This ain't like what you said it was going to be.
0: Different? You bet. Their sound was totally different and appealed to many, including the late John Lennon, who was one of their biggest fans. Procol Harum, Conquistador.

This is The Deep End. For a few months, he was a member of the Nitty Gritty Dirt Band, then left and moved to Greenwich Village, where he was a staff writer for Elektra Records Publishing Company. He also backed Tim Buckley in the Velvet Underground. In those days, his music was being recorded by Linda Ronstadt, Tom Rush, Greg Allman, and Joan Baez. He moved back to Los Angeles in 1968 and began to perform his own music, including this song from his self-titled debut album, Jackson Browne, Rock Me on the Water. Ooh.

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1: Monday morning, a little after 8 o'clock, we're going to talk to a guy that's selling a castle in Anacortes. That's right, the castle of Anacortes. We'll find out all about it. Does he have a dungeon, a drawbridge, a moat? A little after 8, Monday.
0: That's your morning show.
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Well, I won't back down. This is iconic rock. Hey, wait, I gotta look away. 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

0: 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Hope all the moms had a great one. If you didn't get everything you needed for Mother's Day, there's a castle for sale in Anacortes. An actual castle. And we'll talk to the agent involved with listing that. Find out what you get with a castle. Like you said, John, does it come with a drawbridge? Does it got a moat? We'll post a picture or two of that and see what you think.
1: All right, well.
0: Did your queen have a nice Mother's Day?
1: Yeah, she did. Well, you know, when you have
0: the
1: five...
0: queen of your castle?
1: When you have five kids, yeah. It's a day full of, like, FaceTimes and phone calls and, you know, a lot of that kind of stuff going on. So she had a pretty busy day. But we started by having a big breakfast at her favorite restaurant. And when we got there, that place is known for having long wait times on Sunday mornings. And it was not that much of a surprise, at least to Christine, because she's gone to this place many more times than I ever have. But there were people, when we walked in, we were told, because it was just two, we were told that they might be able to get us within 35 minutes. Other people were waiting an hour and 30, hour and 40 minutes to get their spots.
0: Well, they got just, four tables in there? What's going on?
1: No. They're they're standing outside. At least the weather was nice. But so we waited 35 minutes, got our table, and had our meal. And when we came out, we saw people that were, you know, were waiting. We recognized from when we first came in. They were still waiting
0: guys
1: there.
0: And left, and they were still waiting.
1: Yeah, yeah. But it was a good big breakfast, man. I only do the big breakfast, I don't know, maybe three or four times a year where I do something that big in the morning. And it was worth it. Some kind of blueberry. Yeah. I don't know if I had...
0: You had me at blueberry.
1: Waffles or French toast or whatever it was, but
0: I'll take
1: that
0: it.
1: Was great.
0: Finished off the night with a great piece of salmon and a big celebration to all the moms. That was great. Taryn just got back from a weekend at the Sphere. She went down there to see No Doubt. We will send you to the Sphere to see Metallica. We got one of those keywords coming up at a little after 8 o'clock. And so much more today. Another key.
1: Christine had a Bloody Mary in her hand by 9 o'clock. So everything.
0: Oh yeah,
1: that's
0: trust me.
1: That's all you need. I mean, if you can have that done, then you're starting off Mother's Day. It's downhill the rest of the way. It's great.
0: Taryn got in from Las Vegas Saturday night at about 10 o'clock, and we sat up, had a little bonfire and all that kind of thing. And she had a couple drinks, and then Sunday morning it starts with mimosas, and then me and Barrett take her down to his place in Everett on the waterfront so she can.

0: This thing was 10 foot tall. He had beautiful hair.
1: Oh, yeah. It's even taller than 10 foot tall. This story comes to us, Bigfoot Bulletin this morning from the Whidbey News Times, reporting on one of the tallest Bigfoot Sasquatches on the West Coast, now standing near Deception Pass State Park.
2: Oh, yeah?
1: There's a newly installed 12-foot chainsaw-carved statue.
2: I love those.
1: Outside Squatchies, which is a Washington State Sasquatch-themed store.
2: Come on down to Squatchies.
1: Squatchies. It's 1 mile south of the bridge. It's on the Oak Harbor side of the Deception Pass Bridge. And this 12-foot sculpture weighs roughly 2,000 pounds, created by a chainsaw artist named Kyle Christofferson. After the story says, after enlisting someone to plant a 12-foot log in his front yard, this is how it all started. He got somebody to bring a 12-foot log into his front yard. They used a crane truck to get that there. And then he used different size chainsaws to complete the cedar Bigfoot in less than a week. He finished his sculpture with a propane wood torch to seal it and give it a tan finish. We got a tan Sasquatch.
2: It's that finishing touch. Adds all the flavor.
1: The chainsaw artist says, a lot of people don't understand what actually is entailed in flinging a saw around at high RPMs and trying not to cut any limbs off.
2: And at 12 feet tall, you're probably standing on some kind of step ladder or something like that, or, you know, you got some kind of scaffolding.
1: Gotta be. Yeah. Gotta be.
2: Or you got that 52-inch bar.
1: The owner of the Sasquatch store, Squatchies, says he's beautiful. He's really... He's really cool looking. Unlike
2: he had beautiful golden hair.
1: Unlike many exaggerated or cartoonish Sasquatch depictions, the owner of Squatchies insisted that the statue be designed with realism in mind, and I'll tell you why in a second.
2: Because I seen him.
1: Well, a near replica of what he believes he actually saw.
2: Uh-huh.
1: In Yosemite National Park, decades ago when he was 16, he says, I know what
2: Bigfoot... And I wasn't on mushrooms then, neither.
1: I know what Bigfoot looks like, because I've seen Bigfoot in Yosemite National Park. He recalled how he and his cousin Sean had pulled over alongside tourists watching wildlife in the park when they spotted something unusual moving across a distant valley with no trails. Got to be. 9-10 feet tall, brown from head to toe, he said, and he was walking faster than I think I could run.

0: Well, he's got that long gait, you know.
1: He took that memory with him when he later studied biology at Western Washington University and still holds a belief that Bigfoot is real. So this is going to be another... It's kind of sad. It used to be that the Deception Pass Bridge was the number one photo attraction right there in that section of our state, but no longer. People are going to just drive right past the bridge, and they're going to, where's that Bigfoot? I got to see that. I got to get my picture with the Bigfoot.
0: I just got an email last week from Jesse and Phil over in Port Angeles, and they were the ones that transported our Bigfoot over during the 92 days of summer last year so he could be at the party. And that must be like an adolescent Bigfoot or something, because it's only 8 feet tall.
1: Ours is eight footer.
0: Yeah, and we had to truck him over here in a Bud Light beer truck.
1: Well, we'll get him
0: refrigerated. That was great.
1: We'll get him back out. He was at the 92 Days of Summer party. We'll get him out for an appearance this summer. We won't have him anywhere near Oak Harbor, though, because we don't want him to be dwarfed.
0: Well, and two dominant males. I mean, if you ever watched any kind of like outlaw and wildlife program, two dominant males, somebody's going to lose.
1: Yeah.
0: Only one guy gets to hang. Yeah. This is my town.

0: looked like he had six fingers on each hand.
1: Now, what about that motorcycle hanging from the traffic signal in Delta, B.C.? We'll get to that after 6.
2: Brad and John. Coming back.
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2: KISM.
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4: 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We're in the last week of the 50 Keys to Spring. By this time, next week, someone's going to be the proud new owner of a couple Kawasaki motorcycles from Mount Baker Motorsports. We give it away on Saturday. 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

0: 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Hey, want to thank everyone who contributed with the Stamp Out Hunger Food Drive with the United States Postal Service in our listening area over the weekend. Got a nice note from Chris from the Mount Vernon Postal Service down there. He was on with us last week, and they got some pretty big numbers that were contributed last week, and he wants to thank all of our listeners. I'll read that note a little later and give you some of the numbers associated with that, including the peanut butter the peanut butter challenge.
1: Well, I popped that in early on our review of the week on Saturday. I threw it in early in the 6 o'clock hour. Just one more last reminder to, hey, get it out there.
0: Speaking of peanut butter challenges, we'll have to do this morning. I packed along. I haven't tried it yet, but later on in the show, we'll do a food court with the new Nutella
1: peanut butter
0: right. combination. It's in the house this morning.
1: I mean, now, being that you have Nutella every single day, I'm interested to hear about what you think.
0: Yeah,
1: about
0: I haven't tried it yet.
1: I have Nutella like every once, you know, hey, I don't know, every 3 or 4 months I have a little bit of.

0: it or something.
1: I haven't tasted it yet.
0: Single day?
1: Just about every day for lunch. Yeah, well, that's part of it. You know, it's in a sandwich, a handful of fruit. That's it. That's my lunch. All right, we got news here in just a second. And in the news, I don't know if you may have missed this, because this came out Friday, but there's some surprisingly, like, kind of disappointing news about the North Cascades Highway that we'll tell you about.
2: And some disappointing news about how Cal Raleigh season's starting, and he's in a little slump. We'll get to that next.
3: It's Brad and John, right back on KISM.
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0: of I-5 are now down to a single lane because of the Fish Passage Project between Burlington and Bellingham. This is near Lake Sammamish Road, exit 240. You traveled this morning. What did you run into?
1: Coming up northbound, there's two spots. There's one about Alger and then one, like you said, about Lake Sammamish somewhere in there. And one of them, the Lake Sammamish one, seems like it's very well lit and there's arrows and trucks and lights and stuff. And the one before that, it's just kind of like you just coming up and you see a bunch of barrels and you're like, I don't know what's going on here.
0: Yeah, well, it's going to remain that way until next Wednesday, May 22nd. And by the way, that Fish Passage Project on I-5, that's not expected to be done until the winter of 2028.
1: Full-grown salmon at that point.
0: 2028, yeah. And then there was this Friday. This kind of came down late Friday, and I was surprised to hear that. The North Cascades Highway, you know, usually reopens around this time of the year, but not this year. And maybe not anytime soon this summer. WashDOT says because of extensive landslide repairs on Highway 20, the North Cascades Highway might not open until the 4th of July. And WashDOT says the 4th isn't even a guarantee. There are two different closure points between milepost 131 in Whatcom County and milepost 146 in Skagit County that are in need of work. Now, you know, the Winthrop Rhythm and Blues Festival is going on. You're going to start hearing commercials for that if you haven't already on KISM. I believe that's like the second or third week in July. So hopefully things will be okay by then. But I seem to remember that festival going on 1 year when fire had closed the North Cascades Highway.
1: That was maybe five years ago or something.
0: Yeah.
1: Folks had to go down and around a little bit.
0: Yeah, they've done it. They've done it before. But hopefully the road will be open by then. 17 Americans who were aboard the cruise ship with the hantavirus outbreak have arrived in the U.S. They're being transported to the National Quarantine Center at the University of Nebraska. One American has tested positive for the virus, and a second is showing mild symptoms. Those two traveled inside biocontainment units during that flight. Three passengers on that cruise ship have died. Meanwhile, there are more than 100 people sick with the norovirus on a Caribbean Princess cruise ship that left Florida 2 weeks ago and is expected to return today. There are over 3,000 passengers on board. A person on a runway at the Denver airport was hit and killed by a Frontier Airlines jet that was taking off Friday night. A dozen people on the plane suffered minor injuries. Some of them were taken to the hospital. The person jumped a perimeter fence and crossed the runway as the plane was moving rapidly down the runway for takeoff. A Denver airport official said that person was at least partially consumed by one of the engines.
1: Yeah, they said sparks and
0: smoke. That led to a brief engine fire. Those on board heard a huge bang and smoke started entering the cabin.
1: One guy said the wheels might have already been, like, you know, the front wheel coming off the ground. Like, they were that close to taking off at full speed.
0: Over 200 passengers were on board. The plane and then came to an abrupt stop and passengers evacuated using the emergency slides. And David Attenborough recently celebrated his 100th birthday, the voice of some of the most well-known and watched animal documentaries, the Planet Earth series among them, many of them through the BBC. The BBC hosted a party for Attenborough last week the Royal Albert Hall in London. And he and that will play into our top three today, which we'll talk about here in a few minutes. Your National Weather Service forecast, sunshine today and a high of 71 and sunny tomorrow. And a high of 78. It's 52 at the Needle, 48 in Mount Vernon, 47 in Bellingham, 608. And the sports with Brad.
1: And the Mariners fall to the White Sox yesterday, 2-1. And Cal Raleigh's in like a slump. He's hitting 161 right now. He's won for his last 36. He did sit out a couple of games with a strained right side, sore right side. Maybe he's a little sore, more sore than everybody knows, or maybe everybody's pitching him different this year after his 60 bombs last year. The Astros are in town tonight. We're three games under 500 and 2.5 back with George Kirby on the hill. a little later tonight. I think the first pitch is 5:10.

0: No, we're in Houston. We're in Houston today. 5'10" there. Baseball legend Bobby Cox died over the weekend at the age of 84. What a week it's been for the Atlanta Braves. I mean, first Ted Turner and then Bobby Cox, who Turner hired himself, and then he spent two stints there from 78 to 81 and then back again from 1990 to 2010. Always liked him. The Storm beat out the Connecticut Sun on a Mother's Day game yesterday, and the Sounders stayed unbeaten with a victory, well, with a 1-1 tie against the San Diego FC. They are unbeaten with five wins in their last eight games, and the Seahawks won the big game last year. And they're getting ready to release their Seahawks schedule for 2026. It comes out on Thursday, 5 o'clock. The NFL will officially announce the schedule. We do have that. We do know that season opening game on September 9th that we'll host. And then the 2026 home schedule includes such heavyweights as the Chiefs, the Cowboys, and the Bears. And there are a couple playoff games. There's one on the ice tonight with Colorado and Minnesota. And then there's two in the NBA. Second round action for Detroit and Cleveland. Oklahoma City looking to sweep the Lakers. We'll get to some of last night's action and the weekend's action at 6:30. 6:10 on the Brad and John Show.
1: All right. Coming up here in a few minutes. Yeah, we'll let you know what we're doing on our today's top three in the animal kingdom. And how about that motorcycle? We were just bombarded on Facebook and other ways from Canadian listeners over the weekend about quite a scene in Delta, B.C., where a motorcycle was hanging from a traffic light. I mean, kind of like you'd see tennis shoes hanging over a utility wire or something like that. I mean, this is a motorcycle.
0: It's hanging by one of the struts or one of the forks, you know.
1: We'll tell you what we know about that, and our listeners up there in BC are invited to join in if you could shed some light on it. Pretty crazy. We'll get into it next. Brad and John, 92.9.

0: Brad and John, KISM 614. Thanks for getting the week rolling with us. Sunny and pretty good today. High of 71. It's 47 right now.
1: John, we've talked about doing some tradio in the past and stuff like that, where some people call up and offer one thing if you can offer them something else. I think Alex out there working on I-5 with some of that salmon stream stuff near Samish has a proposition for you.
0: Oh, this is the project, the Fish Passage Project?
1: Yes.
0: All right, what is Alex's deal? What do you got, Alex?
2: I don't know about being on the radio.
0: Well, you're on the radio.
1: Oh, was I not supposed to say that?
0: Well, hold on. No. I don't want you to get in trouble.
1: No.
0: Can you be on the radio or not? We don't want you to get in trouble.
2: I don't know. That's just it.
0: Okay. Alex. Well, we don't want this guy to get fired. We don't want you to get fired. Hold on.
3: Go through the back channels is what you need to do.
0: Hold on, yeah. So he was. What was he?
3: Get a burner phone and then contact us at 2.
0: What was he going to offer us? You could say what he was. He's not on the radio.
1: All right. There was an offer of. He knew we were looking for pieces of that Bellingham rock that they jackhammered apart. And, you know, he likes motorcycles.
0: Oh, so he wants to
1: might want a key for Saturday's giveaway.
0: He wants to trade one of our 50 keys to spring for the motorcycles for a piece of the rock.
1: And, of course, he was just kidding and having fun.
0: Sure.
1: We're about making, you know, levity here.
0: Sure. Bring that.
1: He wasn't serious.
0: Bring that by the back door here, Alex, sometime after work today.
3: Burner phone.
0: We'll see if we can work something out. Okay. So this weekend, we got a number of messages on our Facebook page and emails with some links to video.
1: Speaking of motorcycles.
0: And stories. And this is a crazy piece of video, and maybe you've seen the pictures of this. It's from just across the border in Delta, B.C., a motorcycle hanging from a traffic light at an intersection in Delta, B.C. I mean, it's hanging like a hanging flower basket.
1: Like it
0: would
1: was
0: be.
1: Placed
0: yes.
1: there. Like it was some jackass stunt or something.
0: It happened after a collision. You couldn't, if you tried to do this, you couldn't do it. It happened after a collision Saturday afternoon. The motorcycle was left dangling from the traffic light, hooked onto the pole like a flower basket. And video, someone sent me some video. They finally had some of that out from the intersection. And it appears to show the motorcycle colliding with the front of a car. And then the motorcycle going at a high rate of speed then. The motorcycle was going at a high rate of speed through that intersection. I don't know who had the right of way. I have no idea. I couldn't tell from that. But the motorcycle going at a high rate of speed. The cyclist, as it hits the vehicle, the cyclist is thrown off to the side of the car. The motorcycle then climbs the front of the car and catapults up onto the street light where it's perfectly hooked on to the pole.
1: Yes.
0: And it's just hanging there.
1: Now, it says here, I Googled, what is the typical height of a street light? And it says streetlights range from 20 to 40 feet. So it's at least 20 feet in the air.
0: Yeah. The latest report says the motorcyclist was hospitalized with serious but non-life-threatening injuries.
1: How fast do you got to be going to catapult a thousand-pound motorcycle 20 feet in the air?
0: Well, I suppose it all came together perfectly because there's no, I'm guessing, Brad, that it couldn't have gone that high with him on it.
1: Yeah, sure.
0: So he had, I'm guessing he had to, and he was thrown.
1: Or he's on top of the Best Buy across the street.
0: Yeah. He was thrown off to the side. It didn't look like he went far. He flew off to the side there. The bike then just straight up and right on to the pole and just clinging there perfectly. And I did see a snippet.

0: a video where they brought some kind of crane truck out to take the thing down. And that intersection had to have been closed for a period of time. But this was Saturday afternoon when this happened. Mm. And thanks everybody who sent this video of the Canadian Knievel, we're calling him, got his bike up there. And I think we would put this guy up for 9:30 knucklehead if he was in the wrong in entering that intersection. But I can't tell.
1: I mean,
0: I can't tell if who was in the wrong there. But he was going pretty damn fast from what I could see. So that's what we have on it. If anybody has anything more to add to that up there in Delta, you can get a hold of us at 360-733-5476, 360-733-KISM. Okay? We got some other knuckleheads to introduce you to in less than 30 minutes, and I can't believe it's new.
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0: KISM.
2: Okay, 623. Sunshine today, a high of 71. It's 47 right now. Our today's top three. Now, we told you that David Attenborough recently celebrated his 100th birthday. He is...

0: Town, 92.9 KISM. It's almost 6:30. Sunshine today. 71 the high, 47 right now. Now, speaking of the graffiti rock, the Bellingham I-5 graffiti rock, which has been jackhammered into a number of pieces, Brad and I found out through a source not too long ago that we were curious if there is still graffiti on the rock, and there isn't, because we were told of just the way they had to take it out from the ground. And the ground was
1: just contaminated in a way, yeah, with all the paints and things over the years. And
0: so through that process, the graffiti had to be was taken off of,
1: peeled off
0: or whatever. It was removed from the rock. But
1: and I wanted to, I thought, you know, it'd be great to put it right in the center circle of our driveway out here. It's the Bellingham Rock. We're a rock station. It'd be perfect right there. But then we found out the price of that.
0: The cost, we were told that the cost that they were quoted to move that rock in one piece was in the, we're not kidding you, this is what we were told, seven figures to remove that rock. I forget the weight of it.
1: And then they looked, and then told. They thought a stick of dynamite costs, you know,
0: yeah, right.
1: We can rent a jackhammer from hardware sales.
0: Yeah. Well, no, so nobody's going to pay that. Yeah. I mean, WashDOT certainly is going to pay that. I mean, that's your tax dollars. And whoever wanted that rock, there's no way it's going to be worth $1 million to them to pay that. So this is the condition that it's in right now. So
1: I mean, you know, it's one thing to get that rock down I guess transporting the rock on a big flatbed or something, that's the easy part and everything. But getting that rock in one piece down the hill, what do you do? Just get started rolling and hope it stops next to the road?
0: Well, yeah, because you're right.
1: What do you
0: got to
1: do?
0: You have to get, not that we're justifying the figure that we heard, but I get the cost is what? And, right, getting it to the vehicle, then you're talking cranes and all this other stuff that would be involved, and then that's crazy. And then on the other end, you know, once it's delivered to where it's going to go, you're not just, we'll get five guys and we'll just shove it off.
1: It's all about leverage.
0: Yeah, right.
1: We just need to get under it with a couple 2x4s.
0: Yeah. Wow.
1: Use your back. Don't use your back. Use your legs.
0: Stuff is expensive these days. All right, we got news and sports coming up next.
1: Ah, yeah, the Mariners had a tough day yesterday, but got a new series today, and we'll get into that next.
2: 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Makes the show sounds better on the app. Download it now. Brad and John. 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
4: Oh, and I forgot to mention, when we were talking about that motorcycle that is hanging, that was hanging from the traffic light post in Delta, B.C., that we do have the video of that up on the Brad and John Facebook page if you want to see the aftermath of that collision and that thing just hanging up there. It's pretty crazy stuff. There's another invasive hornet in this state. Of course, earlier this decade, it was the murder hornet. Well, now the Washington State Department of Agriculture reports the yellow-legged hornet species has been found in Vancouver, Washington. And the Department of Ag says this one is even more dangerous to honeybees than the murder hornet.
5: Wow.
4: The highly invasive yellow-legged hornet was discovered on a ship during a routine inspection at the Port of Vancouver. Residents in Vancouver, Washington are being advised to watch out for the hornet. The rapid spread of that hornet in Europe caused a 30% reduction in honeybee hives and honey production. It was first found in the U.S. near the Port of Savannah, Georgia, 3 years ago and has spread into South Carolina. It's smaller than the murder hornet, but their colonies can contain 6,000 workers. So employ a lot.
3: That would be a good documentary to watch, you know, in the top three, your top three animals.
4: Yeah.
3: You like documentaries, huh?
4: Yeah, that's our today's top three. Your top three animal documentaries. Text those in this morning. Give us the species. 360-733-5476. A DUI.

0: Hold it onto that pole as an interesting art piece. I agree.
1: I love the art idea. Piece, yeah.
0: Put that up there.
1: Mm-hmm.
0: Yeah, that's a good idea, Paul. I did see the video. It was kind of grainy video, and I noticed it flip. But the guy, I saw the guy just kind of, he flew off as soon as it hit that car. Didn't look like he went too far, but he had some serious injuries.
2: And then the light went off in his head to say, I'm not riding motorcycles anymore.
0: Yeah. A man died in a bear attack at Glacier National Park in Montana. The 33-year-old Florida man went missing last week and was discovered Friday. It's believed to be the park's first deadly bear attack since 1998. And Matt Damon hosted Saturday Night Live over the weekend, and today his attorneys are fending off a lawsuit. Matt Damon and Ben Affleck are being sued by two Miami police officers over their Netflix film. The officers are named Jason Smith and Jonathan Santana, and they are suing for intentional infliction of emotional distress. The suit says that Affleck and Damon's movie The Rip, which has been streaming on Netflix, caused reputational harm because of the film's depiction of law enforcement defaming the real officers who allegedly inspired it, causing, quote, substantial harm to their personal and professional reputations. The Rip follows two cops caught up in a drug raid in which they find a huge amount of cash and try to figure out what to do with it. Your National Weather Service forecast. Sunshine today and 71 the high, sunny tomorrow and a high of 78. It's 52 at Pike Place, 48 Squim, 47 in Bellingham, 642 in the sports with Brad.
1: 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And the Mariners dropped a series to the White Sox. Yeah, the rubber game yesterday, 2-1, the final. And the White Sox get out of town with that series win. And the M's get out of town to go start 4 in Houston today with Kirby against the Astros at 5:10, and then we're back home next weekend with the Padres in town. On Tube tonight, you got a doubleheader of NBA basketball. Channel 5 will carry your Detroit-Cleveland tip at 5 o'clock. Detroit's up 2-1 in that one when they go for Game 4, and Oklahoma City looks to close out the Lakers up 3-0 with a 7:30 start time tonight. The Knicks swept the Philadelphia 76ers. John, I got a little audio here from there's a Philadelphia TV station. Tyrese Maxey of the Sixers was, I guess the Knicks, you know, they won the first two games in New York, and then they go to Philly and win the next two games and sweep them. And there were more Knicks fans in the Philly building. It was just completely blue and orange. And Tyrese Maxey and Joel Embiid are like, this sucks. I can't believe it. Our house is packed full of Knicks fans. Listen to this news reporter doing a stand-up thing outside the arena here.
3: Walter, you would think that I'm in New York right now instead of Philadelphia. This is absolutely not the way that fans are hoping to end the Sixers season.
1: You can't even hear her. She is completely mobbed by Knicks fans. 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
4: I ain't gonna lie, this is a Mother's Day massacre. I left my mom, you know what I mean? It's been time thinking that I'm going down with the ship, but I'm going down with the ship, so yeah. I gotta make it up to mom.
1: I went to the Philly game, the Sixers game, instead of Mother's Day. Don't lose by 40 every game, and you might have your own fans in the building.
0: Well, yeah, and they're...
1: Come on, man.
0: The cities are less than an hour and a half apart, and New York is, what, 8 times the size of Philadelphia? What do you think is going to happen when those two play?
1: Colorado and Minnesota on the ice tonight with Colorado up 2-0. And the Seahawks schedule will be released on Thursday, and we'll know the full thing. We do know this. The first Sunday night football game will be John Harbaugh's first game with the Giants hosting the Cowboys. 6:44, and we'll host a little I Can't Believe It's News next.
0: Yes, and Metallica fans, it's another week of Metallica. Sometime between 8 and 8:30, be listening for that keyword that could get you to the Sphere.

0: 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They're in the ocean, or they're above ground in the jump, wherever they might be, up in the sky, whatever. Your top three animals you enjoy watching in documentaries. 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All right, Brad, I can't believe it's who's next. What do
1: you have? Yeah, I remember recently when Tiger Woods got his DUI there, and he said to the cops, I was just on the phone with the president. Wait till you hear what this one lady tried to pull off when she got pulled over next.
2: Brad and John, coming back.
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0: And apparently, someone within the department tried to pass themselves off as the sheriff's wife, Jackie Labatt, when they got pulled over. Jackie says she says she's been made aware of the allegations that someone associated with the sheriff's office was pulled over and tried to identify herself as Jackie Labatt. You know who my husband is. He's the chief of police, Pat Labatt.
1: Wouldn't that be solved by just looking at her driver's license?
0: Maybe she didn't have her driver's license or something like that on her. I don't know. But, you know, I don't have my license with me, but I do know, you know, my husband is Pat Labatt, you know, whatever. And they're like, I don't know about all this. She says, I take the misuse of my identity and any potential abuse of the public trust extremely seriously. And she said in her statement, despite not receiving much information, sources inside the sheriff's office and police department have confirmed that the traffic stop did take place. And the woman in question is being investigated on why she tried to pass herself off as the sheriff's wife.
1: She's a fake. Phony.
0: Yeah, you know who my husband is, don't you?
1: Here's some fake for you, fakery for you. You know, with AI today, it's hard to tell what images are real. I mean, like we've been talking about that picture of the motorcycle hanging from the stoplight, from the light structure there in Delta, B.C., the traffic signal, and people thinking that that thing was AI because it's too perfectly, it's hanging there so perfectly it can't be real, but it is. You just don't know what to trust anymore. Well, a 40-year-old South Korean guy could spend some time in prison, 5 years, in fact, for using AI. Here's what happened in his town in South Korea. They got a zoo there. And there was a breakout. A wolf escaped from the zoo. And so the town, you know, is kind of freaking out. Well, where's the wolf? I don't know. So this guy, this knucklehead, decided to create a fake image of the wolf roaming the streets of his town. And so the town then freaked out.
2: Wolf.
1: Yes. So they freaked out. They sent emergency teams to the area. They closed schools. You know, they said, everybody stay in your house. The wolf is loose.
0: The dire wolf.
1: Yeah.
0: Don't murder me.
1: But when authorities looked into it, after they had already closed the schools, after they had sent these investigative teams out there, they discovered that the image that everybody was looking at that was flying around social media and that was being promoted by the police departments and by this and that was complete AI manipulation. This was out there for 9 days. 9 days it was promoted as fact. The officials say the prolonged deployment of police and firefighters caused significant disruptions to their primary duty of protecting the public. So this guy could spend a little slammer time because of that. We got another key to give away in the 50 Keys to Spring. Couple motorcycles from Mount Baker Motorsports are going out on Saturday. You want a key? Hang around.

wild thing, I think I love you. But I wanna know for sure. So come on, hold me tight.

0: Brad and John at 7 o'clock, KISM. Beatles fans, you got at least one iconic spot over there in England where you can, you know, you people love getting their pictures taken, the Abbey Road crosswalk, right? That's probably the most famous of all the sites. Well, now...
1: And you got to do it barefoot.
0: There's going to be another one. There's going to be another one that's coming soon. Another spot where people are going to want to go and get their pictures taken. We will tell you about that in the trash at 7:30 this morning.
1: And I know you want to go to Sphere and see Metallica, so we'll have one of those keywords coming up after 8 o'clock. And who the Mariners play on the road today. Next.
2: It's Brad and John.
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2: on KISM.
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5: 7:05, the Brad John Show, and in the 70s today. 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
6: For those traveling I-5 south of Bellingham, the I-5 lane reduction began last night. Both north and southbound lanes of I-5 are now down to a single lane because of that Fish Passage project. So this is between Burlington and Bellingham. It's near Lake Samish Road, exit 240. It's going to remain that way until next Wednesday, May 22nd. And Brad, you traveled through there when there's not a lot of traffic that time of the morning. So were you slowed down in any way?
5: Well, I slowed down because you're a little unsure of what exactly is happening, but not because of a backup of cars or anything. You come up and you just see cones and stuff, and some of the arrows are, it's a little confusing because, you know, you're not staying in a typical lane and you might be going over into the shoulder and stuff. So you got to slow down a little bit.
6: So again, it's going to be that way until next Wednesday, May 22nd.
5: But not at, you know, 4:30 in the morning or something.
6: Yeah. Yeah. When traffic gets a little thicker, it will probably slow things.
5: But it looks like they're picking up those cones like right about the time I'm coming through, like they're wrapping up or something.
6: The North Cascades Highway usually reopens around this time of the year, not this year, and maybe not anytime soon this summer, WashDOT says, because of extensive landslide repairs on Highway 20. The North Cascades Highway might not open until the 4th of July, and WashDOT says the 4th isn't even a guarantee. There are two different closure points between milepost 131 in Whatcom County and milepost 146 in Skagit County that are in need of work. And it is quite a piece of a video and quite a picture. It is not AI, a motorcycle hanging from a traffic light at a Delta BC intersection. This is just across the border from us. It happened after a collision Saturday afternoon. A motorcycle was left dangling from the traffic light, hooked onto the pole. I mean, like, perfectly.
5: Like the guy said, hung there like it was a piece of weird, like, abstract art.
6: Video appears to show the motorcycle colliding with the front of a car, the motorcycle going at a pretty good clip of speed at the time, and it appears the motorcyclist is thrown off to the side of the car, okay? And then the motorcycle then climbs the front of the car and catapults up onto the streetlight where it becomes hooked.
5: It's like it somersaults two or three times, and then just the forks on the just hook it perfect. It's hanging there.
6: The latest report says the motorcyclist was hospitalized with serious but non-life-threatening injuries. We don't know who was in the wrong in this whole Canadian Knievel escapade, or if, you know, laws were broken or whatever. I guess all that is to be determined. But if you want to see it,

0: You can see some video of the aftermath and the bike hanging from the traffic signal there. You can go to the Brad and John Facebook page. It's crazy stuff. Popular baby names. We got the list from the Social Security Administration. They track this every year, and they come out with their list of, you know, the most popular baby names. They'll give you the top tens for the boys and the girls. Olivia and Liam top the list again. This is for the seventh straight year that those two names, Olivia for the girls, Liam for the boys. So we'll give you the girls first. Olivia's number one, then Charlotte, then Emma, then Amelia, then Sophia, Mia, Isabella.
1: Everything ends in an A.
0: Evelyn.
1: Evelyn, that was my mom's name. She always said, if you ever meet a, Evelyn's an old woman's name, if you ever meet another Evelyn in this life, she guarantee you she's going to be 80 years old. I'm like, Mom, I love the name Evelyn.
0: And then Sophia again with a different spelling, and then Ileana. So Sophia with S-O-P-H-I-A is number five, and Sophia with S-O-F-I-A is number nine. So, yeah, you can make an argument. Sophia might be the most popular of them, two different spellings of it, in the top ten. As for the boys, yeah, Liam number one, followed by Noah, Oliver, Theodore at number five. How about that? That's good. Old Teddy. Teddy back in there. Henry number five. James, Elijah, Mateo, William, and Lucas in the top ten.
1: How come there's no Garys anymore?
0: Yeah, there's... Where's Dennis? The fastest rising baby names, these are the ones that are shooting up the charts. They're not in the top 10 right now, but they're zipping up the charts, growing in popularity. For the boys, it's Kasai, K-A-S-A-I, which means fire in Japanese and Swahili. So that one is flying. It surged 1,000 spots in the most recent countdown. And for the girls, get this, Clarity with a K.
1: Okay.
0: K-L-A-R-I-T-Y is the fastest mover in the countdown. Clarity, your National Weather Service forecast. Sunshine today, a high of 71, and sunny tomorrow, and a high of 78. It's 46 in Granite Falls, 51 in Delta, B.C., 11 Celsius, and 47 in Bellingham. At 7-Eleven, Brad has the sports.
1: Ah, and the name that is trending downward right now is Cal Raleigh. He's hitting 161, and he's like one for his last 36. He must be banged up. Another name that's trending down right now is Edward Bazzardo. Gave up two hits and two runs for the Mariners, and they lose to the White Sox yesterday, 2-1. And spoiling a nice outfit outing from Logan Gilbert. Today, it'll be, and we dropped 2-3 to the White Sox at home, and now hit the road for four in Houston against the Astros. 2.5 games back, 3 games under 500, 5 o'clock today for Kirby against the Astros. The Storm beat the Connecticut Sun for a little Mother's Day WNBA action, and the Sounders, they ended up remaining unbeaten with 5 wins in their last 8 games. 1-1, I believe it was, against San Diego over the weekend. You like your soccer? The cheapest World Cup tickets as they come to Lumen Field. They say Ticketmaster showing the cheapest available seats for Seattle World Cup tickets to about $270 and climbing to $1,200 a seat. Pretty cool. They got the WNBA as rolling, as we said. In the NBA, you got Detroit up 2-1 on Cleveland when they tip game 4 at 5 tonight on Channel 5. And Oklahoma City looks to sweep the Lakers up 3-0. Game 4 tips at 7:30 on Amazon. The Knicks swept the Philadelphia 76ers, and they're looking to roll right back into the finals for the first time in a grip. And then also... It was San Antonio, Minnesota. Minnesota got a big win last night. Victor Wembanyama, the Spurs, got ejected with an elbow. He threw an elbow, and it's Minnesota tying it 2-2. And on the ice, Montreal, a winner over Buffalo. They're up 2-1 in that series. Anaheim and Vegas tied at 2 games apiece. And Colorado and Minnesota do it tonight. And the Seahawks schedule comes out on Thursday with the Cowboys, Bears, and Chiefs all coming to town. 7:13 on the Brad and John Show.
0: We got one of those 50 keys to spring. There are only a few of them left because those bikes are going to be getting

Giving away Saturday with Scott Less, the Kawasaki 125 Pro Street Motorcycles from Mount Baker Motorsports. We'll tell you how you might be able to get a key coming up soon here on the Brad and John Show, 92.9 KISM.

0: I'll tell you how you can get one of those final 50 keys in just a second. Brad and John, KISM. I want to tell you about a couple things going on about 1 hour from now. If you are into the Metallica thing at the Sphere, about an hour from now, sometime between 8 and 8:30, we're going to give you that Metallica keyword that could get you tickets to the Sphere and accommodations and the whole bit. Also, about an hour from now, we got a guy who's looking to move a castle, right?
1: Yeah, the castle of Anacortes is for sale. And I'll tell you what you need to put down for a down payment. And what all is involved with getting a castle. You know, maybe mom didn't get everything she wanted for Mother's Day yesterday, and you got to, you know, maybe at the castle.
0: She deserves a castle.
1: A make good.
0: Okay. All right, and then as far as the key is concerned, you know, the party's coming up on Saturday, so there's only a few of these keys left. It'll be at Mount Baker Motorsports for those two Kawasaki 125 Pro Street motorcycles. So here's what we're going to do this morning. We're going to tie this into the picture that maybe you've seen or the video maybe you've seen by now.
1: I'm sure it's gone around the world. It's got to be a viral sensation. People even think it's AI because it's so hard to believe. In Delta, where a motorcyclist on Saturday ended up colliding with a car, the motorcycle somersaults through the air and gets where it's hanging off the light post, the overhead, the intersection light post hanging there like a piece of art. So since the key involves motorcycles, where's the strangest place, the most unusual place you had to retrieve your motorcycle from?
0: That's right. Whether you crashed it there, it got, I don't know, it was stolen or taken there, or
1: you, it broke down, you had to like walk it out of a ridge while you're out in the middle of nowhere, or whatever it is.
0: Text that to us at 360-733-5476, or you can email us, bradandjohn@kism.com.
1: I know a bunch of those Lime bikes, I mean, that's not a motorcycle, but I know a bunch of those Lime bikes have ended up in, like, Lake Washington and all over the place, and they got to fish them out of the water. If you've ever had to fish your motorcycle from underwater, I would love to hear that story.
0: And we'll leave a spot open, you know, maybe Saturday at the party, the guy who could, like, distribute the keys, if this guy, now the guy whose motorcycle is hanging from the traffic light pole.
1: You want to be the honorary guy?
0: They said he was, you know, he had suffered some serious injuries. Should he recover by Saturday, I'm sure Scott Less wouldn't mind him hanging out and, you know, maybe helping in the distribution of keys at Mount Baker Motorsports on Saturday.
1: Maybe your motorcycle was stolen. And it had to be, you had to get the cops and go retrieve it. Maybe it was, you know, impounded and you had it for some reason. You had to, whatever the story is, where the strangest place, the most unusual way you had to retrieve your motorcycle.
0: Your parents took it from you and they just like hid it somewhere.
1: You're never riding it again, Billy.
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833-5476. You text in, you can email them in. Oh, we got a top three going in the animal world. This is a cool one today. We'll tell you how you can jump in on that here in just a couple of minutes. 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

0: the Brandon Jones Show, Classic Rock 92.9 KISM. Scorpions. Maybe scorpions are one of your top three animal documentaries. Because we're going, hey, David Attenborough's 100 years old, and so our top three today, your favorite three animal documentaries. Underwater, above water, mountains, whatever it is.
1: 360-733-5476. Bring those on to us. We'll reveal ours in about 15 minutes. Here in the news, we're going to celebrate a Marysville police officer's very first arrest here in a moment.
0: He got his cherry on. The Mariners are on the road for a road trip after a tough weekend. And we'll tell you who the Seahawks have coming to town this year next.
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2: 735 and 70s for Monday.
3: I'll take it. Did you say tickling the underside of 80 tomorrow?
4: 78 here, yeah.
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4: The Marysville Police Department is celebrating their new officer's first arrest, Officer Kona. The new Marysville Police K-9 made his first bust May 1st. Marysville automated license plate reader tipped off police about a stolen vehicle. When officers located the truck, the driver ran off on foot. Officer Kona tracked the driver through several yards, over fences, through busy areas, and found that suspect hiding in thick brush near an apartment complex.
3: Yeah.
4: And the arrest was made.
3: Oh, we had a good dog named Kona for many, many years. Right on, Kona. Good work.
4: So what is, I would think that there's something that officers do, you know, when a fellow officer gets their first arrest.
3: Go out for a round of beers.
4: Yeah, well, do they have to buy for everybody, or maybe they have to bring the donuts
3: special
4: in the next
3: treats.
4: Day? What is it? A DUI wrong way driver on I-5 injured 4 people Sunday. This was in Pierce County near Lakewood, 8 o'clock in the morning. 24-year-old man from Texas driving his Toyota Corolla north in the southbound lanes of I-5 when he ran into a Toyota Prius being driven by a 48-year-old Renton woman. 4 people went to the hospital with various injuries. 3 were seriously hurt. Both vehicles totaled. A person on a runway at Denver Airport was hit and killed by a Frontier Airlines jet that was taking off Friday night. Dozen people on the plane suffered minor injuries. Some of them were taken to the hospital. That person jumped the perimeter fence and crossed the runway as the plane was moving down that runway for takeoff. A Denver airport official said the person was at least partially consumed by one of the engines. That led to a brief engine fire. Those on board heard a huge bang. Smoke began entering the cabin. Over 200 passengers were on board. The plane came to an abrupt stop, and passengers evacuated using the emergency slides. And as we've been talking about, David Attenborough recently celebrated his 100th birthday. He's the voice of some of the most well-known and most watched animal documentaries. The Planet Earth series is, that's among those, and many of them through the BBC. And so the BBC hosted a party for Attenborough last week at the Royal Albert Hall in London. And so
3: he's just so good. He can make anything interesting.
4: Our top three today is top three animals, your three favorite animals to see in documentaries.
3: Yeah, my favorite animals may not be birds to watch in documentaries, but when they do those mating dances things where the feathers all come out and these guys like doing every step, you're like, damn, dude's trying to get it.
4: So you give us the three that you have, 360-733-5476.
3: And she's looking at him like, not impressed.
4: Your National Weather Service forecast. Sunshine today.
3: Dance some more.
4: I mean, imagine the guy who's got the man or the woman who is scoring this stuff. Mm-hmm. Like, all right, now you're looking at the mating scene. Well, let's see, what kind of music are we coming up for that? What are we doing with that?
3: Got any Barry White instrumentals? Yeah.
4: Your National Weather Service forecast. Sunshine today, a high of 71. Sunny tomorrow, and a high of 78. Mount Vernon, 48. 52 at the Needle, 47 in Bellingham. 739 and the sports would go.
3: I mean, my favorite animals to watch may not be like those ibex and stuff, those mountain sheep and stuff, but to watch them for 1 second just like jump from rock to ledge to ledge, and it's like, that is fascinating. All the time. The Seahawks, Mariners. We'll get to the Seahawks in a second. Mariners fell to the White Sox 2-1 and dropped the series 2-1 to the visiting White Sox. And the bullpen blows it up again. And Cal Raleigh still struggling. Kirby on the road today for the first of 4 against the Astros before the Padres come to continue the Vetter Cup back at T-Mobile Park at the end of the week. And then there's hockey and basketball on. You get tonight Colorado and Minnesota. I know Scott Less will be glued to the TV to see if his Avalanche can go up 3-1 on Minnesota. Game 4 at 5 on ESPN.

0: Patriots are coming to Lumen Field. Mike McDonald lost the Coach of the Year to Mike Vrabel. You think there'll be any signs in the stadium that day about Mike Vrabel?
1: Yeah.
0: I think so. I think it's going to be a creative writing session going on all day on Sunday that day.
1: Just when the Patriots thought they were past all of the, you know, the Deflategate stuff and Bill Belichick recording other practices and cheating and all that, they got another cheating scandal they got to deal with now.
0: And I don't think the Seahawks fans are going to be too kind about it either.
1: No. The question is, will he be
0: He might
1: with
0: not
1: that
0: even
1: team?
0: Be with the team at that point.
1: You don't know. 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All right. Beatles. There's another Beatles-related great photo op over there on the other side of the pond that you might want to do if you ever find yourself over there. Of course, the Abbey Road crosswalk is one of the big ones, probably the big one. But now the London rooftop where the Beatles played their last gig is going to become a museum. That townhouse where the band also recorded Let It Be will be open to the public next year. And they're turning the whole thing into a museum and you will get rooftop access. That was the former headquarters of Apple, the band's record label. And beginning next year, the site will include 7 floors of never-before-seen material from the company's archive. It will also house a recreation of the studio where the Beatles recorded Let It Be and give fans access to the roof, where they say little has changed since 1969. Fans have been flocking to that address already.
0: That'd be cool if you could put on like Lennon's, or like that fur coat Lennon was wearing and stuff up there.
1: Yeah, if they had the microphone stands up there.
0: That would be cool.
1: And then you could kind of
0: drum set up, you know.
1: And then you could take your picture up there. Fans right now can currently only stand outside and point up at the roof. Very few people have actually been inside that building, other than those who work there. When the band played its rooftop concert January 30th, 1969, it was lunchtime and it was really fast. It was mostly business people who were able to get out there and watch from nearby buildings after they heard the noise and the clatter and everything, and they were told, get off that building, get down from there. All right, that's your trash. Here's one of the tunes that they played. They did, it was 4 or 5 songs. They did 5 songs when they were up on the rooftop. Get Back was, of course, one of them. Don't Let Me Down. They did that a couple of times. One After 909. That was one complete take. Dig a Pony. And they did this one in 2 takes. I've got a feeling. Brad and John, 92.9 KISM, the top 3 coming next.

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2: KISM.
3: Happy 100th birthday to David Attenborough, who has narrated, voiced some of the best animal documentaries. Brad, give me a little David Attenborough. Give me a little impression. Actually, do it when you're, maybe you could do it in your countdown.
4: Well, that would be Sir David Attenborough. Yeah,
3: that's right. So give us your top three, your favorite animals you like to see in wildlife documentaries. 360-733-5476. Give me your three, Brad.
5: Oh, man, I'm a prisoner of recency bias there. And I spent the last 3 or 4 days. My son, he's 6, and he's fascinated by snakes. And I was a snake guy, too. I had a boa constrictor when I was a kid and stuff. And so watching snake videos, that's all we did all weekend long. I mean, you know. When we were inside, we did a lot out. But he loves those, and so do I. And then I love watching the octopus. The octopus is just absolutely fascinating to me. They got like 9 hearts and, like, I don't know. It's just crazy. Or 9 brains, I think it is. And then give me the silverback gorilla. There's something about that familial kind of thing that goes on there with them. I love it.
3: All right. My three, I love the hyena.
5: But they're all fascinating.
3: I love the hyena documentaries because they get... In the good ones, you see them gang up, and then at some point, they get theirs. You know, somebody, one of the animals, whether it's a lion or an alligator or something, they end up getting macked themselves.
5: And those hyenas aren't laughing too much after that.
3: They're not, but they are a lot tougher than they thought. You know, when I was a little kid, you'd see them in cartoons, and you thought, they're just, they're jovial, you know, tricksters, something like that. But those things are vicious, man, and they're bigger than you think.
5: Yeah. But I mean, just watch Lion King, you see.
3: It's fun to see him getting taken down. Number two on the list for me would be the hippos. Mm-hmm. Ever since the Pablo Escobar thing, I've become even more and more fascinated with those things, the havoc they can wreak, and how fast they are, too. They move at a pretty
5: on and off the water.
3: And dirty. And then number three, they're little guys and little girls. I can't watch more than maybe 10, 15 minutes of it, but when the video's really good, ants. When you see them working together in their colonies.
5: David Attenborough can make ants fascinating.
3: He can. And you see the hierarchy and all that kind of stuff and everybody working together.
4: The line of them all working together and carrying 3 times their body weight into the hive.
5: I mean, I just love listening
3: that.
5: To
3: them. Yeah, that voice brings, you know, brings credibility, seriousness. Yeah, I should be watching this.
5: Yes.
3: There's a guy with a British accent telling me, talking about this, so I should be spending time watching this. All right, let's go to the listeners. 360-733-5.

0: 5476.
1: Listener Slade says the snow leopard, killer whales in the octopus.
0: Yeah, the snow leopard. Not enough snow leopard stuff out there. Tom in Arizona giving us honeybees, meerkats, and salmon.
2: I love the meerkats. Sharks, octopus, and crocodiles. That is Nathan, I believe it is.
0: Mike in White Rock, B.C. says Shark Week. Tigers and crocodiles eating large animals. Yeah, I do kind of like that. When the animals go in there and they're not paying attention, and then all of a sudden.
2: The other thing about animals, a bear brings home these books, and it's like, who would win? And they pit these two animals against each other. It's like, who would win? And the crocodile usually does. Morning, guys. My top three from Troy. Whale migration to the Salish Sea, mountain lions, and owls.
0: Krista gives you wild horses, gorillas, Angolan.
2: Oh, Glenn. Yeah, Glenn says whales, sharks, and dolphins. He likes to be in the water.
0: Let's see. Bruce has tigers, lions, and hyenas. He's with me on those things. Lyle. Do we do Lyle with the honey badgers? He's giving you the honey badgers.
2: Ooh, the honey badger's good. He
0: orca whales and any of the species that where they mix two species together and they get bred together.
2: Darren says, top three animal documentaries, big cats, any of them. Bears, especially polar bears, and all the eagles.
0: Okay. Jeff is going to give you praying mantises.
2: Yes, yeah, those are cool.
0: Panthers and, spiders. Mm. And we like the spider stuff.
2: There is one of the ones we watched, and a little side note of that snake documentary, they had the guy who found a bird-eating tarantula when he was down there. That thing is as big as a dinner plate, man.
0: All right, this from is this Lydia from the Connecticut area code? Says, hey, Brad and John, happy 100 to Sir Attenborough. My top three are all underwater because I was a whale biologist for 10 years. So humpback whales singing while vertically suspended, and she says, cites the I Got a Feeling song. Okay. A sea turtle slowly swimming in shallow, clear water off Kona. She cites some reasons for that, and the whales with the big blowholes. All right. There we go. 360-733-5476. Thank you, Lydia.
2: And thank you to Richard Attenborough.
0: Get your top three to us this morning. Metallica fans, Metallica continues. A chance for you to see them at the Sphere between 8 and 8:30.
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1: Celebrating Sir David Attenborough turning 100 years old today. And so your favorite top three animal documentaries. Albert from Nanaimo out on Vancouver Island, John. He has a couple good ones. First, he said, what was the name of the eagle that picks up their prey off the side of a mountain and then just drops it and let gravity kills them?
2: It's called a golden eagle.
1: Yeah.
2: So they hunt animals by goats mainly and pick them up. Bring them into the air and then drop them onto the hard surface off the mountain.
3: That is cruel.
1: That is cruel. and then we got to talking about bald eagles and those, like you were saying, when they mate and they tangle in the air and get all tangled.
2: Yeah. So with the bald eagles, what they do is they'll fly as high as they can, the highest altitude they possibly can. They'll grab their claws and then they mate in the air while they're falling to the ground without any wingspan or anything, and if they could actually die if they hit the ground and they don't mate in time. And if they do mate,
1: you gotta
2: live
1: finish,
2: together
1: dude.
2: Forever.
1: they'll
2: never separate once they mate.
1: They mate for life, partners for life.
2: They mate for life.
3: Wow. Yep. That's it, trying to get up as high as you can to prolong the
2: the mile high club.
3: And if she sees a guy who she thinks he's an older guy, he might have some problems getting up. We really got to get up high here.
1: Yeah.
3: The young guys, maybe not as high, but maybe the older guys.
1: And she better warm up quick, you know what I mean? You know.
3: Thank you, Albert.
2: And another thing on eagles is no other bird in the world can fly higher than an eagle.
1: Yeah, baby. Sammy Hagar, Eagles Fly.
3: Thanks, man.
2: There you go.
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0: Brad and John, KISM. Got a thank you note here to our listeners and everybody who's tuned in last week. And this comes to us from Chris from the Mount Vernon United States Postal Service. We were talking about the Stamp Out Hunger food drive that was Saturday. You may have noticed that at your mailbox on Saturday, like those yellow bags or people, you know, loading up those yellow bags with non-perishables. That's something that the Postal Service does each year, Stamp Out Hunger, the Stamp Out Hunger food drive. In fact, it's the largest one-day food nationwide food drive. And so Chris came on with us to talk a little bit about it last week, and he says, hey, Brad and John, I just want to send a huge thank you for giving the Stamp Out Hunger food drive some airtime last week. It meant a lot to all of us. I didn't tell many people ahead of time that I was going to be on the radio with you, so I was surprised when I got to work Monday. More than a half dozen people at the post office told me they heard me on KISM.
1: Awesome.
0: And Brad and John, the Brad and John hype definitely gave the whole thing a bump. You helped get people talking about the food drive, and I really think it energized the community heading into Saturday. The early results have been incredible. Mount Vernon alone collected approximately 19,055 pounds of food by Saturday evening. That's nearly 10 tons. Burlington and Cedro Woolley are still finalizing totals, but organized estimate between 13,000 and 14,000 pounds collected there. The peanut butter challenge between Mount Vernon, Burlington Edison, and Cedro Woolley schools also completely took on a life of its own this year. Mount Vernon High School's LUCHA club won the peanut butter cup by collecting 661 pounds of peanut butter. 5 pounds more than last year's championship total, but collectively, Burlington Edison and Cedro Woolley schools brought in an even larger combined total through a really coordinated campaign centered around the challenge. They collected 795.

0: 94 pounds of peanut butter altogether. The students went all out, producing commercials for school announcements, making buttons and displays, et cetera, et cetera. Thank you again, guys, for shining a spotlight on something that really matters to our communities. Letter carriers genuinely appreciate you guys. Chris Tharp, North Sound Branch 450. All right, Chris.
1: Nice work.
0: Thank you for getting on the radio with us, and good job, everybody, and especially those students for embracing the food drive on Saturday. News and sports next.
1: Are the Mariners going to be able to deliver a win today against the Astros? We'll get to that road trip next.
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0: 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When you have a problem with your garage door, the heaviest moving object in your home, the last thing you want is a recorded phone loop. We've all been there. At Crawford, we do things differently. When you call us, a real person answers the phone. 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We're a locally owned, established family business, and we believe in being
1: straight. There have been a couple. One was a snowbank. That was a good one.
2: Yeah, if you needed.
1: And there's a couple others on here.
2: If at any point you needed machinery like a crane to rescue your motorcycle, we want to hear that. The Brad and John Facebook page has some video of that motorcycle up on the street light, the traffic light we were talking about. Sunshine today, 71 the high. Tomorrow, sunny and a high of 78. It's 52 at Pike Place, 48 in Squim, and 52 now in Bellingham, 8:12. Let's do some sports with Brad.
1: Yes, sir. And Holmes Harbor Golf Course, what a great day to tee him up. 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Mariners on the road. They're in Houston tonight, 5:10. George Kirby against the Astros. After we dropped 2 of 3 to the White Sox and lost 2-1 yesterday, Cal Raleigh in a big slump in the bullpen, not working properly lately. The Sounders remained unbeaten in their last five. They've got 5 wins and they're unbeaten in their last 8 games. 1-1 with San Diego over the weekend. Storm won over the weekend with a Mother's Day win there. And you got WNBA basketball and NBA basketball right now. And there's 2 games from the playoffs tonight. Detroit and Cleveland will be at 5 at 5 on Channel 5. And Amazon carries your Oklahoma City Storm roll to the finals as they look to sweep the Lakers. The Knicks are Storm rolling to the finals, sweeping the 76ers. And you've got San Antonio and Minnesota tied at 2 games apiece. That's what Minnesota's looking to do tonight on the ice with Colorado in town. Colorado up 2-1 on that series. And the Seahawks schedule will come out on Thursday. You'll get the full deal there. You know we open on Wednesday the 9th as the Super Bowl champions. But then we have home games from the likes of the Cowboys, Giants, Chiefs, Chargers, Bears, Patriots coming to town. Those Giants will host the first Sunday night game of the week with John Harbaugh debuting against the Cowboys. 8:13 on the Brad and John Show.
2: All right, the guy in Anacortes who's selling his castles, or selling a castle, will be joining us before 8:30. And the Metallica keyword for the day, which could get you out to Vegas to see Metallica at the Sphere, coming next. Brad and John, KISN.

0: All right, Brad and John, 92.9 KISM, 817, sunshine, and pretty good today, 71 the high. We have 52 right now. The guy in Anacortes selling a castle in a few minutes, but right now, Metallica fans, here we go. This is what you need to know.
1: 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This hour's keyword is...
0: Top. Like you're
2: right.
0: Top of the charts.
2: Gotcha.
0: Top of the hill. Top of the whatever.
2: Like your neck will feel sore when you're looking up at the top of the sphere.
0: Top of the sphere. How tall is that sphere, Brad?
2: I think it's 400 feet, something like that. I don't know.
0: 40 stories?
2: I don't know. I thought that's what it said, but.
0: You know what? I have still not. We laid over in Las Vegas last time we went. Wherever it was that we went, and
2: 366 feet tall.
0: Okay, Mexico. I think it was maybe Mexico. We were laying over in Vegas, and you see it from in the airport, like looking out beyond the runways and stuff. You see
2: in
0: that
2: a
0: thing.
2: City where the architecture's there's all over the skyline. That thing dominates the skyline.
0: Yeah, it's very very cool. Okay, so do not text that in here. You don't want to do that. This is what the guy tells you need to do. With your, where to take your top today.

0: Sam.
1: What keeps you going? If you live in the Pacific Northwest, it's nature and adventure. You have more hiking socks than high heels, more knapsacks than neckties. You know why they call it the great outdoors. And you know there's nothing more soul-soothing than the smell of cedar, a crisp ocean air, the dirt trail beneath your feet, and the promise of adventure ahead. And you also know

0: Classic Rock 92.9 KISM 831 with some sunshine and 70s. And I got to give thanks to my brother-in-law, Nolan. John, I recently, the little Kia that could, my little car's got like 350,000 miles on it. And I had to get some tires things taken care of. And it was, I was informed that my brakes were down to it. Had to get the brakes done. And one of the quotes I got was, you know, it was more than it was like, whoa, you know, it was like over $1,000.
1: I'll just bang out a couple holes in the bottom of the car like Fred Flintstone and break it that way.
0: And so I'm talking to my brother-in-law Nolan about he knows automotive stuff, and he says, I'll do it for you. I'll throw some pads on there. So yesterday, he came up Saturday night, spent the night, and then yesterday for the Mother's Day gathering, he spent most of the day. You know, I mean, we got kids playing, and there's food being served, and mothers being celebrated. And in the middle of all this, he's doing my brakes throughout the afternoon. And then last night, just as I'm going to bed, he says, I'm going to take your car up the street a little bit and give everything a little test job. And I'm like, okay. And he goes, but the real test will come tomorrow at 4 a.m. when Brad takes it on the freeway. And I'm like, thanks for letting me go to sleep with that.
1: How did well?
0: It worked.
1: It worked
0: perfect.
1: Out all
0: it
1: right.
0: It worked great. I don't know what the final bill is, but it's going to save me a couple bucks. Nice work, Nolan. But that was it. It's like, yeah, you won't really know until you get on the freeway again.
1: You're on I-5 driving through that construction zone.
0: That's when you'll find out if it worked or not. Yeah, it worked great. Hey, Northwest Energy Systems. Warmer days are here, and call Northwest Energy Systems. They've been taking care of the Pacific Northwest for 50 years, and they got $50 off any service call right now when you beat the heat at 734-HEAT.

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5: Four-game series in Houston tonight at 5 o'clock. The cheapest ticket for the Seattle World Cup could go from anywhere between $270 to $1,200, and the Seahawks schedule gets released. We'll have that game on Wednesday, the 9th of September, and the official schedule will come out on the 14th, later this week on Thursday. And we've got some big guests coming to town, including the Patriots, which should get interesting.
6: Wiener thievery. And I can't believe it's news. 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

0: Brad and John, 92.9 KISM. It takes a team to get me ready, to get me dressed for a wedding. That's what I learned the other day.
1: Well, did you have the tailor come in and get fitted?
0: Trevor and Alicia getting married next month, and I'm going to be officiating that wedding, and got the vows and all that stuff. All my scripting and stuff is pretty much done. That's taken care of, but now it comes to...
1: What about drafting and redrafting and fine-tuning and honing and editing?
0: I've gone back and forth and back and forth with the bride and groom on all that. So now Saturday was a day when it was clothes shopping day. What are you going to wear for this thing? And so Christine came along with me.
1: The long flowing robes, the grace.
0: And I don't think, I think this is something that women don't experience like guys experience, at least for myself. Whenever I go through this kind of thing where I'm trying on clothes that are a lot more formal than what I usually wear, I feel like a kid. I feel like I'm back into fifth grade, you know, getting my first suit or getting a suit.
1: My mom's trying to put on some gold slacks.
0: Oh, this is what, yeah. Yeah, there was, I tried on three different combinations. Pictures were taken of all three. They went out to Christine, looked at them. She sent them. I think she sent them to her daughter, Katie. And I know she sent them to Alicia.
1: I hope they all had nice Mother's Day.
0: And so they all, you know, so that everybody is weighing it. You know, I have no say in this, nor do I want any say in any of this.
1: In one of your commercials, you say, bad taste. I've been told I had 20.
0: That's
1: I have plenty.
0: That's right. So
1: I know.
0: I'm just waiting to hear back. And of course, the bride will make the final call. And she did. So
1: I'm glad she did, because, you know, you show up and it's like, this guy doing the wedding or singing in a barbershop quartet? What the hell?
0: You need to know. You need to have it signed off by. If anybody asks, you say, oh, you know, the bride. Okay. All right. She approved this. So it's going to be good. But, it was, it was one of those experiences. And when you go clothes shopping with Christine, you learn that she has credit card memberships at every single store. So you're not paying list price anywhere.
1: Nah.
0: It's all 25, 50% off or whatever it is. She's got all that taken care of. I can't believe it's news is coming up next. And it's a sad story about a wiener heist, I have to tell you about.
1: And I got a couple guys that are going to get some new clothes.
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11: Oh, these people that think they're social media influencers are just insufferable. You know, you go to some, location, some vacation location, you're sitting in the pool, and you look over, and some girl's got her camera, or some guy, camera set up on the side of the pool, automatic, and they're just out posing and doing, thinking that they mean something to somebody.
7: Well, we should talk. We got to do that crap all the time now, taking video and pictures.
11: I'm not trying to be an influencer or anything. The company tells me.
7: The company wants you to be an influencer.
11: You got to start posting videos every day. And I'm like, but I hate that. He said, so what?
7: So what, old man?
11: Learn to do it. Well, here's a social media guy that he fancies himself. Chud the Builder in Nashville, Tennessee. And he was arrested after he went into a restaurant, Nashville restaurant. His name's Dalton Etherly, known as Chud the Builder. And he was arrested on, yesterday, the 9th? Yeah. According to the arrest report, he films content, including, you know, stuff where he just goes and just starts doing live streaming and stuff. And so after ordering two full entrees, drinks, and appetizers, and a bill totaling $371.55, he became disruptive and started arguing with the staff because he wasn't going to pay for the food because he was influencing people about what he was there. I'm here doing something for you. And, like, we didn't ask you to come here and do that.
7: I think that's the card that Guy Ovenel plays everywhere he goes. Guy is like a travelogue, man. He is in a different town in a different restaurant or bar every day doing his videos.
11: Guy's not going to go in there and snack up $400 worth of food and booze and then say, you know, this is on the house because I'm doing my thing, you know.
7: He doesn't have to. They know when they see Guy Ovenel walk in. What do you want, Guy? It's all on the house. It's all complimentary.
11: Your money's no good here.
7: The great high school hot dog heist. Now, this took place at a Central Florida high school the other day. Around 100 hot dogs were stolen in an overnight burglary, and police are investigating. What is this? $50 crime here? This happened last Thursday morning. Two unidentified males were seen jumping the fence near the gymnasium at the high school at 1 o'clock in the morning. Entered the building through an unlocked door. stole some miscellaneous food items, including approximately 100 hot dogs and ice cream, valued at $60. They're not investigating this. In addition, the suspect, at least the police aren't. In addition, the suspects took an Allen wrench. Oh, well, hold on now. Anyone with information regarding the suspects' identities is urged to contact the Orange City Police Department. This has got it. It's probably one of the senior class pranks.
8: Yeah, maybe.
7: We stole all the wieners one year. That's what we did. That's what the class of 26 did. We took all the wieners out of the building.
11: Nothing but buns from here on out.
12: And that's how I like it.
11: Thurston County Sheriff has arrested a driver. There was a lot of weird stuff that happened on the freeway over the weekend, John. And here's a guy that got arrested. He tried to leave Thurston County and make it to Whatcom County. We'll tell you how far he got. This is on the 8th. Detective tried to stop a driver who was allegedly going 90 miles an hour in a 60 on a stretch of I-5. The driver refuses to pull over, and so the chase begins. And the driver is able to make it to Pierce County before the deputy throws down the grappler. I guess, yeah, the grappler, to stop that car. The driver got out of the car, and that's when one of the five dogs in the car decided to get out and start chasing the canine, the Thurston County canine, Igo. And the sheriff says, you know, the dog and the sheriff's dog were fine. Of the five dogs in the car at the time of the arrest, they were all dropped off at Animal Services.

0: sometime before the short of the destination of Whatcom County. The driver was taken into custody. They told deputies they were smoking cannabis out of an apple behind the wheel.
1: Okay.
0: Like, are we in high school again?
1: Yeah. Those grapplers are really cool. I found a story about them. We'll get into

0: it maybe in tomorrow morning's show. But, yeah.
1: Grappler will get you.
0: They wrap up your tires and bring you to a halt. Brad and John, 92.9 KISM. All right, we're going to get our 930 Knucklehead nominees rolled out next.

0: Brad and John, 92.9 KISM, the 930 Knucklehead nominees today, beginning with the lady who tried to pass herself off as the sheriff's wife.
1: Yeah, down in Atlanta, the Fulton County Sheriff is a guy named Pat Labatt. He's married to a woman named Jackie Labatt, and now Jackie Labatt she's a part of a story where someone within the sheriff's department got pulled over for a traffic stop this weekend, and they didn't say exactly who it was in the sheriff's office, but when the other cops pulled this woman over, she's like, oh, well, I don't have my ID on me, but you know who I am, or at least you know my husband. That's Pat Labatt, the sheriff's, the sheriff of Fulton County. And they're like, nah, I know Jackie, and that ain't you. Oops.
0: Should have picked somebody else.
1: You should have picked somebody else, lady.
0: Yeah. Also up for 930 Knucklehead today, we got

0: The AI guy in South Korea. So here's what happened. A wolf escaped the zoo, one of these zoos in South Korea. And this 40-year-old dude in a nearby town, what he did was he scared the wits out of a bunch of people in the town. He got a picture of that wolf and AI'd it into, like, the downtown, like, roaming around, a picture of it roaming around the downtown.
1: The streets.
0: And he put that out on social media, and everybody bought it, including the authorities. They're like, oh, my God, the wolf is in our town. So they actually closed down the schools, and they sent all kinds of teams into this community looking for this wolf for, like, 9 days until somebody figured out, this isn't real. This guy AI'd this thing. And now he's actually looking at some prison time.
1: When the wolf turned and winked at you and his teeth and one of his fangs glinted, you're like, okay.
0: Yeah. And then we got the apple smoking speeders that were coming to Whatcom County.
1: Yeah, they were trying to make it up here to Bellingham from Thurston County over the weekend. And when they got pulled over for going 90 in a 60 and then led cops on a chase till they threw down the grappler on them to get them, they had 5 dogs in the car with them. And said they were smoking weed out of an apple.
0: That sounds like they belong here somewhere in Bellingham, don't you think? Heading for Railroad Avenue.
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ladies and gentlemen, step right up and test your luck for a chance to win up to $10,000 in cash. 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

0: Brad and John, 92.9 KISM. Well, the top of a traffic light pole is a heck of a place to have to retrieve a motorcycle. Witness the events of Delta BC this weekend. You can see it on the Brad and John Facebook page of what happened there. And listener John in Bellingham has a pretty good story, too. And he has qualified himself for one of our 50 keys. In the 50 keys to spring, we're giving away those street bikes, the Kawasaki's, Saturday with Mount Baker Motorsports.
1: So he wants to tell us the strangest place he retrieved his motorcycle from?
0: He says it was from the top of Mount St. Helens on a Sunday afternoon. I'm about three-quarters of the way up there. I rode over a large rock in the middle of the road, and it took out my oil pan. Well, this is in 2003. There's no cell phone service up there. And after hitching to a small ride to a small store up the road, I was told there were no landlines either. The only service was a yellow Park Service telephone hanging on a telephone pole across the road. After much discussion and pleading, I managed to get them, I guess these are the folks at the store, to call my roadside assistance company in California, who found a tow service company in Shelton who was willing to drive up the mountain on a Sunday to retrieve me.
1: Wow.
0: 4 hours later, they arrived, loaded my bike and onto a flatbed, and they took me to the nearest open dealership, which was in Portland, which was my original destination anyway. Thank you, John. Email bradandjohn@kism.com, and John will get you in the running for a couple of keys. If you have a story of some strange place where you had to have your motorcycle retrieved, and you want to share that with the class.
1: From a thief, from a ditch, from the snow, from the water, from the impound yard, whatever it is.
0: We'll put you in the running for tomorrow's key. You can email us, or you can text us at 360-733-5476.
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0: Brad and John, 92.9 KISM, about a minute away from crowning our 9:30 knucklehead winner today. Your next chance in Metallica is coming up in the noon hour with Guy Ovenell. That's the tickets for Metallica at the Sphere with the airfare and the transportation and all that. You got to know what the keyword is. Thank you, Morris Floors and Interiors, for being a part of that.
1: Yeah, and if that's not your thing, maybe Monster Trucks are more your thing. We've got some tickets to go see the Monster Trucks live, Glow in Fire, coming up at the end of the month. Angel of the Winds in Everett, and all their favorites are going to be there. The Tiger Shark, the Bigfoot, Mega Rex, Bone Shaker, and much more. 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And we'll see if we get you in to see the big Monster Truck show in Everett here in a couple weeks.
0: Yeah, you might have to bring your own hearing protection for that. Those things are loud, man. It's been a few years since I've been to one of those, but, man, they just bounces off the walls and the ceiling of those arenas. And
1: We went to one down at Lumen Field one time, and it was one of the deals where we got off the train, took the light rail down, and the second you got off them, you could hear just wah, wah, wah, you know, like they were warming up and stuff.
0: Let's crown a knucklehead winner here.
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0: And our knucklehead runners up today, those apple smoking speeders heading to Whatcom County.
1: Yeah, with five dogs all piled up in the car. They were speeding and had to get the spike strips put down. They said, why were you going so fast? And what was the big deal? And they said, we were smoking weed out of an apple. Okay. Is this 1981?
0: Yeah. And five dogs in there?
1: Yeah. My dog did something the other day, John. Yesterday, I'm laying on the floor playing with Barrett. And my dog, Brute, who is a slobbering dog anyway, comes in, and I'm laying down, and he's like, so he's towering over me, and he starts, the drool just starts dripping off his jowls and onto my face, and then I realize he'd just come out of the bathroom because
0: he
1: was drinking out of the toilet. Yeah. Like, thanks, Brute.
0: Yeah. Also, a 9:30 knucklehead runner up today. This is the guy in South Korea who was messing around with the AI. In his area, they have a zoo, and a wolf escaped from the zoo, so everybody was freaking out. So this 40-year-old guy thought it'd be fun to create an AI image of the wolf just strolling down Main Street. And he put that out there on social media.

0: look what I found. And then that got forwarded around everywhere. And the authorities took that image and like, oh, this is terrible. And they put that out there to the public. They closed down schools, the whole bit. It took them 9 days to figure out that this guy just AI'd the image. And now he's actually looking at some jail time.
1: Dire Wolf, please don't murder me.
0: Our 9:30 knucklehead today is going to be the lady who tried to pass herself off as the sheriff's wife.
1: Yeah. This lady has some stones on her. I mean, I thought it was kind of funny when, and sad, that when Tiger Woods got pulled over and he's talking, you know what, I was just on the phone with the president. Yeah, so what? Some lady gets pulled over in Atlanta. This is on the 8th. And she gets pulled over, and it turns out, they said, you know, well, what's your deal? Can we see your license and registration kind of thing? She said, I don't have my license with me, but you know who my husband is. I'm Jackie Labatt. Pat Labatt, the sheriff of Fulton County, Georgia, is my husband. And they're like, yeah, I don't think so. I know Jackie Labatt. And you're no Jackie Labatt. I mean, if you're going to tell a cop you're married to the chief of the police, you probably better know.
0: Yeah, you better hope it's like a rookie who's pulled you over.
1: Or some different department or something. Yeah. But they got that. No, that's not you. I mean, they probably, after you let the first thing go where you say, yeah, I'm married to the chief of police there. So, we could probably do a little something, work it out. And you better know everything about that damn department, because if the follow-up question comes next, well, your husband probably told you not to drive without a license. Yeah, he's mentioned that once before. I thought I was just running to the store,
0: We were just at a party with Jackie last night.
1: Yeah. Wow.
0: Yeah. Our 9:30 knucklehead winner. We might see her at the end of the week. Thanks to the Rockfish Grill and the Anacortes Brewery.
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0: be in the topic of things. We get to talking and, you know, talking about moms that are still here and moms we ain't seen in a while and moms that have gone on, and like my mom. And somebody asked me about my mom, and I said, yeah, her urn is up in my bedroom, up in the bedroom. And somebody says, so that's where she's going to spend eternity, is listening to you and Taryn up there? And I thought, well, yeah, I got to go move my mom out of the bedroom. She probably didn't hadn't appreciated that the last few years.
1: Yeah.
0: I mean, it's an L-shaped bedroom, so it's kind of around the corner. So not that she could see, but, you know.
1: Well, what, she didn't want the ashes spread anywhere?
0: Well, she did, and some of them went someplace, but then I have my own small version, you know.
1: You want to hang on to some.
0: Yeah, and I don't know. We had a good laugh about my mom being in the bedroom.
1: Yeah.
0: Maybe she should be downstairs on the mantle in the living room, yeah, or in my office or something.
1: Yeah. I mean, what does she like to do? What were her hobbies?
0: Not listening to that.
1: Yeah, I would think.
0: Nah, she loved the garden and all that, so I don't know. Maybe we'll move her now.
1: All right. Tomorrow on the program, we're gonna talk to a guy in our listening area who's got, they say, one of the tallest Bigfoot Sasquatches on the West Coast, a chainsaw-carved statue. It's a 12-footer at his store it's around the Deception Pass. We'll talk to him about that on the program tomorrow. And I think now that people are not even going to take pictures on the Deception Pass Bridge anymore. They're going to head right for this Squatchy's place a mile from the bridge for the Deception Pass Bridge. They're going to want their pictures taken with the huge Sasquatch.
0: And thanks to down that way and Anacortes, kind of around the corner a little bit. Dave from Remax for talking to us about the Castle of Anacortes that's up for sale.
1: All right, Dave. And Guy Ovenell is coming next. Isn't he doing one of those Metallica words?
0: He's got one at noon. Scott's got one at 4. And we'll be back with another one tomorrow just after 8.
1: All right. Lily is listening in to us in Chilliwack. Happy birthday to her husband Slade listening in. We appreciate however you're listening to us at 92.9, or if you got us on the app or KISM.com. Thanks for being there. And happy 100th birthday to David Attenborough. He's the guy who he narrates so many of those great nature shows about the animals and all that.
2: And he is the most senior of the group.
1: Yes, 100 years old now. And a magic moment is David Attenborough talking about the great ant wars.
3: Magic.
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6: It can take 7 ants to subdue a single enemy. One holds each leg, and the 7th uses its mandibles to cut open sections of their opponent's exoskeleton, exposing the insides. An attacker brings forward its abdomen under its body and squirts acid onto its victim. Battles are going on everywhere.
7: Brad and John.
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0: 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Captain Hendricks has been a long-standing leader within the Whatcom County Fire Organization that many have looked up to for years. He spent the majority of his career serving the North Bellingham area out of Station 43. We and the rest of the community hope Captain Hendricks enjoys his well-deserved retirement, and we thank him for his dedication to service.
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1: 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And we'll talk to that Sasquatch keeper Tuesday.
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94.9 KISM, Pat Benatar, Shadows of the Night. Good morning, Guy Ovidell stepping in. Monday, May 11th. Hope you had a great Mother's Day weekend. As we kick out the work week, mostly sunny, temps low 70s. We're at 59 outside our studio. We'll stop at Eastshore in Bellingham. 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Coming up, the latest from the Van Halen camp. And at 10:40.

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94.9 KISM, Van Halen, Panama. Van Halen fans are getting another shot at Live in New Haven, 1986. This time as a widely available release. A crystal clear vinyl edition of the album was released as part of Record Store Day last month and sold out quickly at many of the independent record stores. Now a standard black vinyl version is on the way, set for release June 5th, along with the first ever standalone CD.

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0: AC/DC, Night Report on KISM. For those about to rock, Guy Ovidell, rocking Monday. Rich head along as we kick off the work week. Temps low 70s. We're at 61 SR Studios, top Eastern in Bellingham. On the sports page, with 38 days until the Jim Raper Memorial Dirt Cup, the Hills Premium Meat Company 410 Sprint Cars made their season debut at Skagit Speedway Saturday night, with Tyler Thompson taking the victory of the first round of action. Other division winners included Trey Starks and Cole Logan. The Seattle Mariners offense was unable to continue its dominant showing from game one of a three-game series against the Chicago White Sox on Friday and dropped the series overall. M's are now 19-22. They started a road trip in Houston. First pitch 5-10. NBA playoffs, Detroit and Cleveland at 5. Pistons lead that series 2-1. And Oklahoma City and Lakers at 7:30. Oklahoma leads that series 3-0. And on ice, Colorado and Minnesota at 5. The Avalanche lead that series 2-1, and more stories trending KISM.com. In less than 15, I'll open up Class Rock Line. Give a chance to kick off the work week with a gift card to Ovenwood Fire Pizza in Fairhaven. And we'll be paying tribute to late Noel Redding of the Jimi Hendrix Experience. And it was also on today's date that Led Zeppelin meets the King. Details on the way when Chick Today in Rock History Night 2.9 KISM.
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Tom Petty and Heartbreakers, Refugee 92.9 KISM, Guy Ovidal, Rocky Monday, May 11th. Great to have along up next. A complete look at today in rock history, a chance for a gift card to Ovidal Fire Pizza in historic Fairhaven. It was on today's day, 2003, that 57-year-old Noel Redding, former bass player with the Jimi Hendrix Experience, died from complications of the liver. Redding joined Hendrix's band in 1966 and played on three albums before parting ways with the legendary guitarist in 1969. Remembering Noel Redding, the Jimi Hendrix Experience, Red House, 92.9 KISM.

0: soundtrack album to the original Woodstock Festival was released. The three-record set featured many of the top rock artists of the time, including Jimi Hendrix, Crosby, Stills, Nash & Young, Joe Cocker, and The Who. The album would go gold within 2 weeks, reaching number one in U.S. and Canada. In 1974, Led Zeppelin attended Elvis Presley's show at the Los Angeles Forum. After a shaky start, Elvis jokingly remarked to his band,
1: "Well, hello there. Wait a minute, hold it. If we could start together, fellas, because we got Led Zeppelin out there and Jimmy Darin and a whole bunch of people, and let's crowd look like we know what we're doing."
0: After the show, the rockers met Elvis backstage, where they signed autographs for the King of Rock and Roll's daughter. 1981, Bob Marley, the uncontested King of Reggae, died of a brain tumor at the age of 36. 7 months earlier, he had collapsed on stage during a concert in the U.S. 1989, Roy Orbison was inducted into the Songwriters Hall of Fame at a ceremony in New York. Eric Clapton presented the award to Orbison's widow, Barbara. The Big O wrote or co-wrote nearly all of the 22 Billboard Top 40 hits that charted between 1960 and 66, including the top 10 tracks, Only the Lonely, Running Scared, Crying, and Old Pretty Woman. And it was on Today's Day 2015, the Fox Network announced that they were canceling their TV talent show, American Idol, after the 2016 season. Besides being a showcase for young hopefuls, the program also provided a platform for established artists to perform their old hits and reconnect with their fans. The program would be revived in 2018. And that is a look at Today in Rock History, May 11th, powered by Elmwood Fired Pizza in historic Fairhaven. 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
1: 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All right. 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

0: Thanks for down KISM, Paul McCartney Wings. Maybe I'm amazed. Guy over there, Rock Your Workday, May 11th, 63 outside of studio, stop you short in Bellingham. This next band out of Australia, Airborne, formed in 2001 and are still going strong. Frontman Joel Keith on their influences.
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0: Thank you, boy, Don KISM. 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Guy over to Al Rocky Work Day. Great to have along. And yeah, they're coming. Monster Trucks to Everett. 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
7: Linda Ronstadt was born into a prominent family in Tucson, Arizona. At an early age, she was attracted to music and first began singing with her brother and sister. She went out on her own, moving to Los Angeles and forming the band Stone Ponies with Bob Kimmel. The band was signed to Capitol Records. Their best-known single, entitled Different Drum, was written by Michael Nesmith of the Monkees. She has sold in excess of 100 million records worldwide. She set records as one of the top grossing concert performers. She had a relationship with Governor Jerry Brown of California and at one point was engaged to Star Wars director George Lucas. I'm Nick Michaels with stories from the deep end.

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0: 94.9 KISM, Journey, Don't Stop Believing. Journey vocalist Arnel Panetta posted a cryptic message online apologizing for being aloof with interview requests and crediting founding member Neil Sean with giving him one of the greatest opportunities of his life. Panetta, who recently said he tried to quit Journey before its current final tour, also thanked those who supported him along the way and hinted at the future. And more stories trending at KISM.com. The drama around Journey continues. Guy over at Rock Noon Hour, 67 outside of studios, stopping East Shore in Bellingham just after 1. 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

Chains Rooster. Guy Ovidal, right here Monday, May 11, 71, outside our studio, top of Eastern Bellingham. Alice Cooper on tour in support of his latest album, The Revenge of Alice Cooper, which features the surviving members of the original Alice Cooper band. Alice Cooper schools out, 92.9 KISM.

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0: 94.9 KISM, Motley Crue, girls, girls, girls. Motley Crue will be hitting the road in celebration of the band's 45th anniversary. Also, the anniversary of the Cardinal Sins tour. Drummer Tommy Lee.
1: The original Cardinal of Sins tour was absolutely insane. The production was, it was a carnival, and it was insane. So we're bringing that back. Because there's so many fans out there that never got to experience that. Mm-hmm. And I was just telling somebody else, you know, my favorite thing in the whole world is that our music has transcended. And, you know, there's nothing cooler on the planet than seeing somebody out there and they got their son or their daughter on their shoulders singing, shout, shout, shout. Like, I mean, for as a musician, I'm looking out there while I'm playing, I'm like, man, that kid's like 9 years old. What the hell? That just tells me that we're going to be around for quite a long time.
0: Motley Crue kicks out their tour dates in July and wraps it up in Washington State at the Cascade Amphitheater in October. 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It was on today's day, 1974, that Led Zeppelin met the King. Zeppelin next. And details, now you can score big by downloading the new app, 92.9 KISM.
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94.9 KISM, Pink Floyd, Urban Lake Hill from the Wall. Guy over now, Rocky Work Day. Temps low 70s today, and then summer-like heat for tomorrow with highs nearing 80. Good day to be out at the beach. That's where I was earlier this morning, looking over Bellingham Bay. You can check that out on our Instagram reel. 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Yeah, today, a great day to get the car wash. Coming up, got a...

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Guy Obedauer, Rocky Monday, 71 outside of studios, Tommy Short in Bellingham. Marcus King Band paying tribute to the Stones. Can't you hear me knocking? 92.9 KISM.

94.9 KISL, Marcus King Band covering the Stones. Can't you hear me knocking? You catch the Marcus King Band July 12th, Merrymore Park in Redmond. 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

0: Nigel Poor Don, KISM, the Steve Miller Band with the title track from their breakthrough album, The Joker, Guy Over Down, Rocky Work Day. 72 SR Studio, stop East Shore in Bellingham, and KISM and Mount Pinker Motorsports have the adrenaline rush, the power of your next adventure with a chance to win a pair of 2025 Kawasaki Z125 Pro Street motorcycles. 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The 50 keys this spring, double the power of your adventures with a chance to win two motorcycles from Mount Pinker Motorsports at 92.9 KISM. 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

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Beautiful girls. Guy over at Al Rocky Workday in the sun. 72 outside of studio. 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Liking that. 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

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Guy over at Al Rocky Work today. Here's a chance to get your golf game on and help out a great cause. 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It's

0: A breakfast and raffle, followed by a shotgun start at 10 a.m. Get to KISM.com, click on the station events page for details on the event and how to sign up, from the putts to the swings and all the fun in between. The 8th Annual Corey Classic. That's coming up June 8th. Just help out a great cause. Coming up, check out some of the top stories trending this afternoon. Also, another chance to register for Maytelica. 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

The Rolling Stones will be releasing their latest album, Foreign Tongues. That's set to drop July 10th, a follow-up to 2023's Hackney Diamonds, which won the band a Grammy for Best Rock Album at the 2025 Grammy Awards. Guy, over now, rock your work day in the sun. We get 71, temps in the 70s today, then summer-like weather tomorrow in the 80s. Linking that, and earlier this morning, had a chance to hit the beach and take a look at Bellingham Bay. It was beautiful this morning, and check out that on our Instagram reel, KISM.com. On the sports page, the NFL will unveil the complete schedule for the 2026 season later this week. We know the Super Bowl defending champion Seattle Seahawks will open the regular season on Thursday, September 9th. We're still awaiting their opponent. Mariners, they tried to rebound from a tough weekend in Chicago. Mariners now 19-22. They are in Houston for a four-game series with the Astros. First pitch tonight, 5:10. NBA playoffs, Detroit Pistons and Cleveland this afternoon at 5. Pistons lose that series 2-1. In Oklahoma and Lakers, Oklahoma City can wrap up that series with a win tonight. And on ice is Colorado and Minnesota at 5. Avalanche lead that series 2-1. And more series running KISM.com. Got a chance to qualify for Metallica tickets. The lowdown before 3, 92.9 KISM.

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1: Market President and General Manager of the Pacific Northwest Media Group with a look at some good news in our community that we like to call the upside.
2: The city of Bellingham is one of the official Seattle FIFA World Cup 2026 fan zones celebrating the world's games in June and July. There will be two big watch parties bringing the games to screens near the waterfront, as well as watch parties right in the heart of downtown. In addition to those watch parties, 15 local businesses and nonprofits were selected as designated fan zone venues. And for soccer fans, as well as the entire community, this is good news.
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0: 94.9 KSM. Scorpions, no one like you. Guy Ovidal right here. Mondays, kicking out the work week. Temps in the 70s today and into the 80s tomorrow. Enjoy today and tomorrow. Rain moves in on Wednesday. Outside of studio, stopping you short in Bellingham. 71. 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
8: You know, people, they think that emotions are meant to be hidden because they show weakness. It's a terrible way to see life. Emotions are made to be expressed. You want to cry, cry. You want to laugh, laugh. You want to hit the wall, but get over it fast because that's not the way to live, right? But emotions are absolutely beautiful. It makes us humans. And at the beginning, I won't have the courage to tear up in front of my daughter. Now it's like, hey, watch, I'm human like you are. You cry, I cry. Before, I'll be embarrassed. I'll go in the bathroom, sob like a little baby, and come back with my eyes all red. You okay? Were you like doing something in the bathroom? I'm like, no, promise, I wasn't. You know, it was hard to express my emotions. And I read a book that changed my life. And after reading that, it's like, hey, I'm a human being. I'm going to cry, I'm going to cry. Who cares? I'm having an emotional moment and I'm going to express it. And whoever's going through that, I'm going to back him up and say, hey, let it out.
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92.9 KISM Bon Jovi Runaway. I'm Scott Less, rocking a block of nonstop classic rock. It is still a week of Metallica. 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

0: 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Pat Benatar, hit me with your best shot. Good shot after good shot. That's what we expect if you join us for the golf tournament coming up at Avalon Golf Links in Burlington, June 8th. 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

0: 92.9 KISM Eric Clapton. It's in the way that you use it. As KISM invites you to witness the excitement of the Hot Wheels Monster Trucks Live Glow and Fire May 31st, taking place at the Angel Winds Arena in Everett. 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On the way next, we kick off a block of nonstop classic rock. 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A chance to get on a trip to Vegas to see Metallica live. 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
2: And hockey players come from all over the world. They do. It was one of the first sports to be international. It's a lot of great names. And Russian goaltender Nikolai Khabibulin. Khabibulin spelled K. Where's the K in Khabibulin? Russian guys, give them 15 letters in their name, pick six and pronounce them. You choose. You know what's a great term in hockey? Shots on goal. Which literally means how many shots you take against the goaltender as a team. But if you say it quick enough, it sounds like a dish you order at an Italian restaurant. Yeah, my wife will have a plate of fusilli and limited blue that shots on goal. Put garlic on my shots on goal. But 62% of the guys in the NHL are French-Canadian and have the most beautiful names in the world but weirdly pronounced. Goaltender Patrick Waugh. Waugh spelled R-O-Y. Waugh? Your name is Roy, pal. Cut the crap, all right? Oh, no, my name is Waugh. It's like, do you say girl and bois? One of the weirdest names ever pronounced in hockey, one of the greatest goaltenders to ever play the game, plays most of his career in Philadelphia, a guy named Bernie Pedon. Pedon, but spell parent. Pedon, but spell parent. But French do that. They make E-N-T silent in all their words. The words sound cool. Pedon. Wouldn't it be great if you do that in English, make words sound prettier, like, I hit my head on the pavement. Now I've got grandma locked in the basement. I mean, even bowel movement kind of sounds pretty, right? So I'm visiting the Washington Monument. And I lock my keys in my glove compartment. And all the money's in there for my appartement. And now I cannot pay my rent.
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0: 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The grand prize giveaway is taking place this Saturday at Mount Pinker Motorsports beginning at 11 a.m. Stop in, you'll have a chance to sign up to win one of five keys that were given away instantly on Saturday, and the grand prize giveaway will take place directly thereafter. Two Z125 Pro Street Motorcycles with Mount Pinker Motorsports and 92.9 KISM. 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